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Ladies and gentlemen, boys and girls, welcome to What a Year, the show where we take a deep musical dive into a particular year from the heyday of music in the 60s and 70s. We'll also touch on what was going on at home, what was going on overseas, what was happening in the worlds of movies, sport, fashion. But first and foremost, this is about the music, the incredible music. If you know these songs, enjoy. If you don't, hang on to your metaphorical hats, you're about to have your minds blown. Today we're going to look at what a year was 1975. I'm Joe Jugru, you're on 89.32 GLF. We kick things off with the sweet Let's Keep Flying High with Pilot.

Take Me in Your Arms by the Doobie Brothers, and before that we had January. It was actually a couple of months after January, the 1st of March to be exact, that colour TV finally came to Australia. It had been a long wait, but taking full advantage was the ABC's new pop music show, Countdown. Artists used colour to stand out, whether it was the glitter of satin shirts, outrageous outfits covering the entire spectrum of light, and for that matter, good taste, or even Bon Scott singing his heart out clad in a schoolgirl's uniform. And there's an image that's hard to unsee. Colour reflected the music. That first colour episode of 75, hosted by Johnny Farnham, featured an array of local artists, including Hush.

Turn the page by our own John English. And while 1975 was a wonderful year for Aussie music, for reasons that will become increasingly apparent as the show goes on, in Australian politics it was turmoil, culminating in the sacking of our Prime Minister Gough Whitlam. Now, whatever your views on Gough's politics, his intelligence and wit cannot be denied. There are numerous examples, but one of my personal favourites was when a reporter asked him for his thoughts on newly elected Indian Prime Minister Morarjai Desai starting every day by drinking a cup of his own urine. Without missing a beat, Gough responded, "Well, I've heard of guys getting on the piss early, but that's ridiculous." You're on 89.32 GLF. What a year was 1975. Ahead, we have a song about a lady with smooth skin the colour of café au lait, a song from Rock's first opera, and Linda Ronstadt will tell us in no uncertain terms what she thinks of her ex. But right now, a Swedish quartet who'd commenced what was to become an utter domination of the Australian charts. From September 1975, they held the number one position for 42 of the next 63 weeks, kicking off their run with this song of repeated ascent.

ABBA. I don't know how anyone could not like ABBA. Wonderful melodies, perfect harmonies, in exquisitely arranged songs with two utterly gorgeous creatures up front. And the girls weren't too bad looking either. Richard Clapton, however, didn't have to look further than his local street to be captivated by female beauty, as he made clear with

On 89.32 GLF, what a year was 1975, Elton John and Island Girl. Now, in 75, dance music was increasingly making its mark. Disco Tex was hanging around his sexolettes, sharing with the world that his chiffon was wet and that he was tired. The Bee Gees had started jive-talking like chipmunks, and Patti LaBelle gave us this gem about a man having a wild encounter he'll never forget with a lady of the night.

0: Pinball Wizard from the movie version of The Who's rock opera Tommy. And while that was hitting the silver screen, the rebirth of our local movie industry had kicked off with wonderful offerings, including Picnic at Hanging Rock and Sunday Too Far Away. Internationally, the biggest movies included Jaws, about a rogue shark eating people, Jack Nicholson trying to avoid jail by pretending to be crazy in One Flew Over the Cuckoo's Nest, and Al Pacino starred in Dog Day Afternoon, the true story of an attempted bank robbery for a noble cause that despite, or perhaps because it became a complete schmozzle, you somehow find yourself empathetic to the robber. Anyway, our next guest wasn't being chased by sharks pretending to be mentally ill or robbing banks. He was just thanking God for being a country boy.
1: Well, life on the farm is kind of laid back. Ain't much an old country boy like me can hack. It's early to rise, early in the sack. Thank God I'm a country boy. Well, a simple kind of life never did me no harm. Raising me a family and working on the farm. My days are all filled with an easy country charm. Thank God I'm a country boy. Well, I got me a fine wife, I got me old fiddle. When the sun's coming up, I got cakes on the griddle. And life ain't nothing but a funny, funny.

Linda Ronstadt and You're No Good. She made a very sad comment, Linda Ronstadt. At the height of her fame, when she was probably the biggest female artist on earth, she said, "They haven't invented a word for the loneliness you feel when you're on the road." But while Linda was lonely, US astronauts weren't. They had a rendezvous with Soviet cosmonauts in space. And the cosmos was on Paul McCartney's mind as well.

Only Women Bleed, one of a number of beautiful ballads by Alice Cooper, which stand in stark contrast to his more stereotypically rougher material. And in that trilogy, we also headed back to the dance floor with KC and the Sunshine Band, That's the Way I Like It. I'm not sure how much they were liking it, but in late 75, we had one of the sporting highlights of the year, the Thriller in Manila, world heavyweight boxing champion Muhammad Ali facing his arch nemesis, Smokin' Joe Frazier, for the third time. After the fight, Ali described it as the nearest thing to death he'd ever felt. The match had a bizarre ending. Ali sat in his corner at the end of the 14th round. It was said, unable to come out for the last round. So he'd essentially been defeated. But just as his camp were about to make that official, Frazier quit first, handing the victory to Ali. The footage backs this up. The moment they announce Frazier isn't coming out for the last round, Ali jumps up in elation, but then immediately collapses into his chair. And while bashing the tripe out of each other was keeping Muhammad Ali and Joe Frazier together,

Keep it tuned right here, guys, in 89.32 GLF. What a year was 1975. Still to come, we take a quick visit to the land of haggis and kilts, go down, down with Status Quo, and have our own Aussie Battle of the Bands. But now, it's time to rock and roll all night and party every day.

Kiss announcing their presence with their signature tune from the album Dress to Kill. For the rest of us, though, whose sartorial motivations weren't quite as lethal, 75 was characterised by bell-bottom jeans and body shirts made of lightweight fabrics that clung to the torso. Many preteen and early teen girls, though, were suddenly wearing tartan, and lots of it, because of this

Down, down by Status Quo. The St George Rugby League team went down, down in the 1975 Grand Final. Easts beating them by a record score of 38-0. A high-profile fan of Easts was that year's King of Pop, Darryl Braithwaite, lead singer of Sherbet. In the King of Pop Awards, Sherbet also won Most Popular Australian Group and Most Popular Australian Single with Summer Love.

Now, Sherbet winning was a great annoyance to fans of their rivals, Skyhooks, who had dominated the charts that year. Their album, Ego Is Not a Dirty Word, spent 11 weeks in the number one position. Here's the title track, which made its debut on The Paul Hogan Show.

And while Sherbet and Skyhooks were going at it hammer and tongs for mantle of top Australian band, it was another that had reached stratospheric levels of worldwide popularity and acclaim of which neither of them would have dreamt. Even now, decades past their prime, they recently sold out two shows at a core stadium. That's 80,000 people a night, and they could sell out stadiums literally all over the world. In late 75, that band were delivering this sage-like advice to those contemplating a future in entertainment.

AC/DC with It's a Long Way to the Top. Another Aussie group, also destined for considerable international success, the Little River Band, were giving the same message at the same time in a very similarly entitled song, but in an entirely different manner. Both were brilliant. Here's It's a Long Way There.

Okay, guys, we've reached the end of the show. It's time for me to go. There's so much we didn't get to, so much great music. We'll have to visit 1975 at least one more time. I'm Joe Jugru. I hope you've enjoyed What a Year on 89.32 GLF. If you have, tell your friends. If you haven't, blame society and abrogate all personal responsibility. We started with a bang. We're going to finish with one. Bruce Springsteen and Born to Run. See you next time.

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3: You nearly got that wrong there. You're nearly transgendered.
2: Yeah, where we discuss all things relationships with the aim to make marriage great again. And welcome back, Bluey.
3: He's back again.
2: Yes, yes.
3: Back for the blokes.
2: Back for the blokes, and very important subject. As we have met. Apologies to everyone. I fell crook last week and couldn't do it. So
3: you sure?
2: We're back.
3: You sure that's what it was?
2: Show. Yes, absolutely. Yeah, and man, for that, we are continuing on our series on families.
3: Yes. Happy families, huh?
2: Yeah, we are family. Yeah.
4: We are family.
2: Yeah. You've heard of that? Yes, now, we all know all the benefits of a happy family, don't we?
3: I don't know if we know them all.
2: We went through them.
3: We went through a few.
2: Went through them.
3: But yeah. I'm sure there's still a few
2: there's
3: more that we've missed.
2: A lot more. A lot more. But, however, you know that you have a happy family, you don't want to lose her, do you? So.
3: You don't?
2: No. You think anyone would want to lose a happy family?
3: No.
2: I know that people have been pretty dumb and done.
3: It's not easy to lose one.
2: They've done dumb and stupid things that have made them lose their happy family.
3: Yeah. They've done stupid things.
2: Yeah. You know,
3: and a lot of people regret it, don't they?
2: And a lot of people regret it. Yeah. So we don't want to.
3: You don't know what you've lost till it's gone.
2: And so, well, I don't want our listeners to lose a happy family if they found one, manage to achieve a happy family.
3: Yeah.
2: So you have to be wary about what destroys a happy family. I mean, like, if you want to build a strong family, you must also know what can quietly tear it apart.
3: Yeah.
2: Okay. So, really, look, happy families are precious, yeah?
3: They are indeed.
2: Yeah, but they are also fragile if people stop protecting what makes them strong, you know? And a happy family is...
3: People stop protecting what makes them strong.
2: Strong, yeah. You take your eye off it.
3: The spinach patch? In the garden?
2: No, it's not Popeye. It's a family we're talking about.
3: Okay.
2: Yeah, look, a happy family is usually not destroyed overnight.
3: No, usually not.
2: But more often than not, it's damaged. I mean, damaged gradually by things like bad habits, selfish behavior.
3: Yeah.
2: Resentment.
3: Yeah. Anger, emotional outbursts.
2: Yeah, that sort of thing.
3: Lack of intelligence, perhaps.
2: Yeah, a lack of leadership as well.
3: Lack of consciousness.
2: Yeah,
3: so many things.
2: And conflicts and unresolved conflicts.
3: Lack of cash. Lack of money is usually a big thing for a family.
2: And neglect of what matters most.
3: I got in before you with the money.
2: Got in before you. Families often don't fall apart in one dramatic moment, yeah?
3: No.
2: They weaken through repeated small failures.
3: Yeah.
2: I mean, like, look, the one thing, things that happen in one dramatic moment can be things like Arnold Schwarzenegger lost his family, happy family in one dramatic moment.
3: Right.
2: That sort of thing.
3: Housekeeper thing, wasn't it?
2: Yeah, housekeeper thing.
3: I'll be back.
2: By the,
3: Was that him on the phone?
2: Maybe. Calling.
3: I'll be back.
2: And look, what destroys a happy unity, really? I mean, what's one of the biggest threats to family life? What is it?
3: The biggest threats? Yeah. Well, we just mentioned it. I think lack of funds, perhaps. We mentioned also, like, they could have some bad habits or something. Like, you know, somebody could be, like gambling or something like that could ruin a family.
2: Yeah, definitely. Things like that. You know, but it is, a lot of the times, it is selfishness.
3: A lot of times it's selfishness. Yeah, yeah, that's the main thing, really.
2: Yeah.
3: Because but a parent looking after children, usually that's a selfless activity, isn't it?
2: Really? Like
3: you're doing things for support of another person who's not yourself.
2: Yeah.
3: And you love the child so that you'll move hell or high water if it's required.
2: Yeah.
3: You know, if your child's in some form of danger, then doesn't matter what's happening, you'll be there and, you know, with full focus.
2: Yeah. I mean, like, look, family requires people to think in terms of we, true?
3: Mm.
2: Not just me.
3: Yeah, definitely.
2: I mean, selfishness shows up as, you know, entitlement. Yeah?
3: Yeah.
2: Laziness. Yeah? Selfish, you're lazy. You're not thinking of other or refusing to do things. And also, like, refusing sacrifice.
3: Yeah.
2: Yeah. So sometimes, yeah, you do need to sacrifice some things. What do they say? For the greater good? But in this instance, I guess you go for your family. Because you've got responsibilities.
3: Yeah, exactly right.
2: Yeah. If not, like the old adage, don't have one then. If you're not willing to put in the effort that's required for a family, don't have one.
3: Okay.
2: You know, just save yourself. No, really. save the children from having to be brought into a situation that the parents are not willing to provide for them, to do the best they can for them, be unselfish.
3: A lot of the times children are sort of like they're, well, I don't know, but when we were growing up, we used to walk to school type of thing. Now, you know, you've never got dropped off and taken to judo or taken here and there. You know, it's we were doing it all ourselves. And but how times have changed a bit. So now the family running around after children. Okay, so what's next on the list?
2: Oh, well.
3: Why we're happy families matter, how to have a happy family.
2: How to have a happy family,
3: Do you apply for one in the paper?
2: That's what we...
3: Do you put an ad?
2: So I'll let people, our listeners,
3: Facebook
2: ads. Think about it for a while. Well, we'll go to some music and we'll be right back with more.
3: Yeah.

0: 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And now, selfishness destroying family unity.
1: Selfishness.
0: I mean, yes, it does. I mean, look, besides refusing sacrifice, selfishness shows up as wanting to be served but not contribute. So very, okay, takers rather than givers.
1: Yeah,
0: or take
1: right.
0: only without giving anything back.
1: Yeah.
0: You know, I mean.
1: There's plenty of them around.
0: There's plenty of them around. I mean, if you've ever done group work
1: I'm
0: or anyone.
1: Saying she's a gold digger.
0: Or anyone, you know, having partners in business, you know exactly what I mean.
1: Yeah.
0: Yeah.
1: You're always thinking that you're doing more than them.
0: More than
1: them. You're contributing more and they're getting half the money.
0: Isn't that the case? Or the person that sees someone else doing the work, they get lazy.
1: Yeah.
0: And they get a freeload.
1: Yeah.
0: Because they get the same amount whether or not they do anything.
1: Yeah, that's right.
0: So why work? why bother?
1: Well,
0: that's the thinking.
1: Why bother
0: that's
1: having...
0: absolutely wrong, but that is the thinking.
1: Yeah, well, for the most part, why have partners, you know? Like that's the question, especially in business.
0: Yeah, and you know, those people, look, they put personal desires above family stability. I mean, look, a family cannot stay happy if everyone is acting like an individual first and a family member second. Right? Happy families are built by people willing to give, not just take.
1: Yeah.
0: I mean, like, can you imagine the father going off and doing his own thing when it's his child's birthday? Get it, yeah.
1: Yeah.
0: Well, I've got footy with the mates.
1: Yeah. Or was it the pub? Was at the pub, couldn't make it home.
0: Make it or whatever. Yeah, whatever. Or the mother, she feels like finding herself again, so abandons and goes away for a few months to a commune and then come back. Or go, say, some trip around with her friends.
1: Yeah, it's not like you can just drop everything.
0: Yeah.
1: With a family, that's it. You can't.
0: Why can't I do that? You know, this, you know. Why can't I do what I want? Well, you've got a family now. Well, that's a choice that you've chosen to have a family. And when you have a family, there's all other responsibilities that come with it.
1: Yeah.
0: You know, that's a choice. Make. Or if you're not happy with that, then stay with being single. Stick with being single. Take the single route. And then don't complain.
1: Well, a lot of people perhaps prior to or not... Perhaps not are not aware of all the pitfalls or all the
0: things
1: where it could degrade, you know.
0: How your life changes once you have a family.
1: Yeah, there's no real rule book, is there, anywhere?
0: You know what? Yeah. I think it'd be good for anyone getting married to have lessons. They have compulsory attending lessons.
1: Compulsory lessons.
0: Compulsory lessons.
1: You've got to go to night classes. I'm getting my PhD and getting married.
0: did you hear that now with the divorce in Australia? If the marriage is like less than certain amount of years.
1: Yeah.
0: If you're going to divorce, you have to go get through counselling first.
1: You do?
0: Yeah. Before they allow you divorce.
1: Counselling first?
0: Yeah.
1: Oh, that's for getting counsellors more money.
0: Yeah.
1: But
0: also they say
1: be...
0: that, you know, you might be too rash because if you only just got married.
1: Yeah.
0: Well, so in a way, I understand why. It's to discourage impulse.
1: Yeah.
0: Impulsiveness.
1: Because at the moment, all it is just going down, signing a bit of paper. That's what it feels like, isn't it? It's not the same as what it used to be many years ago.
0: Yeah.
1: That somebody got divorced, the whole town would be scrutinizing.
0: Were they getting divorced?
1: What was the reason?
0: It's
1: more money.
0: Yeah.
1: But also they say
0: that, you know, you might be too rash because if you only just got married.
1: Yeah.
0: Well, so in a way, I understand why. It's to discourage impulse.
1: Yeah.
0: Impulsiveness.
1: Because at the moment, all it is just going down, signing a bit of paper. That's what it feels like, isn't it?
0: Yeah,
1: it's not the same as what it used.

0: Yep.
1: You have to prove a fault before you could divorce.
0: Mm. You had to prove a fault.
1: Before they introduced fault divorce in the 70s.
0: Yeah. He won't wash under his armpits or something.
1: Normally, it's an affair or something like that. He had an affair.
0: And they won't take the rubbish bins out.
1: And then I heard there was some guy before he wanted to divorce. He did not. But he had to have a reason, obviously.
0: Well, he had to have a wife first.
1: Well, he had a wife, but he wanted to divorce.
0: Hmm.
1: If you didn't have a wife, you couldn't divorce.
0: Right, yeah. Well, I was only joking.
1: But he needed a reason, so he made one up himself.
0: Oh, he did?
1: Yes. He paid a prostitute.
0: Well, the women do that all the time.
1: No, he actually paid a prostitute and made it out like he was having an affair.
0: No.
1: Yeah, so he could have a reason to get divorced. Yeah.
0: But is there a penalty on the afflictor, or is there the one that's doing the absconding, or is it the one that?
1: Well, at the moment now, who gets
0: the lion's share of the proceeds?
1: We could actually discuss this divorce process in another show.
0: Oh, I'll bet you would like to do that. The money side. Who gets the money when we share all the assets?
1: Unfortunately, I'm not sure actually how popular that type of show would be.
0: Oh dear.
1: Okay. All right.
0: Could be quite controversial.
1: Could be quite controversial, yeah. Like, look, there's also constant conflict and poor communication. Look,
0: constant conflict and poor communication.
1: Yeah, look, the emotional climate of a family matters deeply. I mean, like, what destroys peace? I mean,
0: constant conflict.
1: Constant criticism. Yeah.
0: Hmm. Yeah. Naggity, nag, nag.
1: Naggity, nag, nag, nag. Disrespect.
0: Hmm.
1: Yelling and screaming. I mean, it's only so much
0: losing it.
1: It's no point in that when it's very unpleasant for everyone else to be subject to hearing it. Just imagine, how well do you take being yelled and screamed at?
0: No, you don't.
1: No, you don't. And so what do? You just take off.
0: Well, most people react.
1: So the best way to split a family or get someone to leave you then is to be yelling and screaming. Because no one wants to hear it. No one wants to be around that.
0: Yeah.
1: Do they?
0: Yeah.
1: Yeah. And also disrespect. Look, you cannot live with someone that you don't respect. And you can't live with someone that does not respect you.
0: Hmm.
1: It's an awful feeling.
0: Yeah.
1: You know, like you're seen as almost nothing by your supposed to be your nearest and dearest.
0: Or your very presence brings
1: disdain.
0: Upon to another person.
1: So what would people do then? The receiving end? You leave.
0: Yeah.
1: Don't you?
0: Yeah, you get out of there.
1: Yeah. Yeah. Yeah, yeah. And you know,
0: you try and communicate it, try work it out, find out where the issue is, find out the cause and the core of the issue.
1: Yes.
0: So what was the real core of it? When we peel back the onion layers, we get to the core. And that's what we want to try to do with communication block issues. Mm. We want to get to the core of the matter.
1: And look, and unresolved arguments as well. I mean, and people just see and are unhappy. Or people just try to sweep things under the carpet, being like throw it into the too hard basket.
0: Yeah.
1: But no matter how unpleasant the issue is, it needs to be resolved. And do not sweep things under the carpet.
0: Sure.
1: Because
0: a lot of people have got mental issues as well. Like they've got a lot of emotional,
1: mental health,
0: psychological issues, and therefore that's hard for them to be happy.
1: Yeah.
0: And if you ever notice when you're in a room with a sad sack, it seems to bring everybody down a bit.
1: Yeah.
0: The people that can never smile or anything like that because their faces are cemented in that form of melancholy.
1: Yeah.
0: Mm. You know, they're melancholic by looking at them.
1: Yeah, melancholy look just by that. Yeah, I totally understand.
0: Yeah. And so that can affect
1: happiness. A prime example, I'll tell you. This is this is what happened in China, and this was actually on a video clip that I watched. This man got married to this woman, lasted only 1 year, he could not stand it anymore. Constant criticism every day, yelling and screaming at him, even though he did everything, peeled her favorite fruits, prepared everything, and she didn't have to do anything. criticism, yelling and screaming, or much for it.

0: Look, I ate another, helped himself, served himself another bowl of rice, shall we? And she yelled at him, "Are you a pig or something? How much are you eating?" So he wouldn't eat that, and so he was hungry. He didn't eat, couldn't eat enough. Unless it set her off to yell at him again until he just could not take it anymore. Then he finally left. And then after a few months, she came to ask him to come back.
1: Yeah.
0: Okay. The whole marriage, it was name only. In the whole marriage, they never slept together. She refused. Okay, come back. I'll be nice to you this time and I'll give you a baby. But his mother said absolutely no. No, not after the way you treated my son.
1: That's a riveting story. What a riveting story that is.
0: But that's an example of this is to the extreme, but constant criticism and yelling and screaming will have someone leave.
1: No, definitely. The key to it all is you've got to be happy. Like relationships supposed to bring in fulfillment of joy and fun, happiness and joy and share with people and all of that. And then if it's like you've got a trepidation when you're driving home.
0: Yeah.
1: You know, there was one comedian that was so funny. It was like, I was actually an Aussie guy, and it was on this, on one of the YouTube shorts, and he says, "Now, picture this. The dad comes home, and all the family, oh, daddy's home, woo, and all happy and everything like that. Now, everybody feel this. Okay, you ready? She's home." No. "She's home," and it's like the whole room went, and the guy just went, pulled his finger out, looked across the room, and he said, "See, everybody's crapping themselves. She's home." What kind of mood is she in? What kind of mood is she in? What's she gonna do? It was really well done.
0: Contempt, really. And people have contempt, like that story with that man and being a constant criticized by his wife. There was just contempt. She did it out of contempt for him. She admitted.
1: Yeah.
0: When they got her to talk on the...
1: I wonder why women do that. Like, it's like they do. They want to mold some men. Like, probably they didn't think that, oh, he's not good enough for me. I'm going to try to mold him. And he's not being molded.
0: I'll make a man out of him.
1: He's not being molded quick enough. He's not molding himself. I'm not, penetrating enough or whatever.
0: Yeah. Look, the thing is, conflict itself is not an issue. There's always going to be something someone's not happy with, but... the issue is how conflict is handled. And look, healthy families repair. Unhealthy families let tension pile up.
1: Well, the emotions get the better of them and, and it erupts, And then once the emotions get involved, it's like love flows out the door. It's like that anger that, you did this, and then... all the things that you dislike about the other person start to erupt and come out. They multiply, they amplify, they seem to,
0: Look, a family can survive disagreements. It struggles to survive contempt, though. Yeah? Very hard to overcome because the contempt then, it's different from a disagreement. It's like it's ingrained. It comes, and where does contempt come from, really? It comes from disrespect. The contempt, I have contempt for him because he's not good enough, or she's not good enough. Oh, yeah, it's normally when one partner sees the other as beneath them or below them.
1: Yeah.
0: Yeah, that's where it comes from. And it's really bad because the children can sense tension and all that, and that's what they're learning from. When mummy and daddy are not happy with each other or not loving with each other, it flows through to children.
1: Yeah, definitely.
0: Yeah, look. And look, weak leadership and lack of direction. I mean, families need guidance, don't they?
1: Yeah.
0: Because without leadership, routines fall apart.
1: Yeah.
0: Standards disappear. Discipline weakens. Resentment builds. And children feel insecure.
1: Yeah.
0: Now, the thing is, guidance and leadership.
1: Yep. Well, if you look
0: at it. You're supposed to get there. Then the question normally comes, who's leading?
1: Well, if you look at in the position, say, of a child who's autistic, for example, usually an autistic child, if you break the routine, they'll go into a reaction.
0: Yeah.
1: And they can rah or whatever and lose it.
0: Yeah, absolutely.
1: They need things orderly.
0: Yes.
1: They need routine that is orderly. And, in fact, so do we. Yeah. So if you say to the child in the morning, or not just an autistic child, but any child perhaps, if you say, okay, today we're going here, and then we're going to go for there, and then we're going to go to there, and we're going to do that, and then after that, then we're going there.
0: Mm.
1: Then you say, oh, all right. And then, then they're happy because they know what's ahead, they know what's in the day.
0: The certainty.
1: It's when they don't know what's coming.
0: Yes.
1: What's coming next? What's coming next? Where's the day structured?
0: Mm.
1: And that comes down to that leadership.
0: Mm.
1: And that comes down to the direction.
0: Yeah, and also
1: so what direction are we going in this day? What are we doing? And what are we direction are we going in this year?
0: Yeah.
1: And if we can get that orderly.
0: Yeah. Otherwise, children need leadership because otherwise they feel insecure. Now, the question, natural question is going to be, who leads, mommy or daddy?
1: Mm.
0: Now, all feminists and leftists and progressives would say the woman, or at least they all be equal. Equal captains. But what do I say? I say they lead in their field.
1: Uh-huh.
0: Or specialty. Yes. Whichever parent is good at a certain area, they lead that area. It's kind of like you delegate to them. They're in charge of this section. You know, like in a company, you've got heads of each department, don't they?
1: Yeah.
0: And you trust them to look after that department.
1: Yeah.
0: So you don't have the arts department making all the decisions with the marketing department
1: or logistics
0: or everything, sitting in a committee. Okay, we're talking about logistics now. Okay, logistics department. Okay, arts department, what do you say about the new implementation of the logistics marketing? What do you think of the new machine that we brought into the logistics department, the new forklift? It has nothing to do with them, the area.
1: Yeah.
0: Well, what would they know?
1: What would they know?
0: What would they know, really? And so that's a bad idea to have mummy and daddy make this decision, both making this decision and everything. It's like a committee. And not only that, you're going to have it delays everything.
1: Hmm.
0: They trust. They should be trusted to make those decisions, and then obviously, and tell the family about it. Okay, this is where we're going, and so forth, and then have certainty, and why we're doing this.
1: Yes, okay? Indeed.
0: Yeah, indeed. So, because leadership doesn't mean domination. What does it mean? It means responsibility.
1: Oh, it doesn't. So you shouldn't get one of them whip things. He goes, you shouldn't use them.
0: And consistency, yeah?
1: Hmm.
0: Setting the tone.
1: Hmm.
0: Protecting family culture. Okay, because a family without leadership drifts into disorder.
1: Hmm.
0: Agree? Because it's orderly. No, you don't know what we're doing, so forth. And, protecting the family culture, these are our values that we go by. You know, we always help someone in need. If a little old lady falls over, you help her.
1: Mm.
0: Oh, okay. Little old lady comes onto the train or the bus and there's no other seat, you give up your seat for her. Like that. Things like that. There's family values and that instills. And the family. And this is how we do things.
1: Our this family is how we
0: culture,
1: do things.
0: Or our family culture is we're hard workers. We get things done.
1: Hmm.
0: On the other flip side, you can have a family. Oh, our family culture is we just want happiness. But then that means all they do is just seek pleasure.
1: Hmm.
0: For then, but hey, if it works for them, it obviously has other implications. Mean that it's unlikely for them to get anywhere in life because all they're thinking about is. They're not thinking about tomorrow. They're thinking about today only.
1: Well, you're supposed to be in the now.
0: Supposed to be in the now and not think about tomorrow, not save for a rainy day.
1: There's where true happiness resides, in the now of the moment.
0: Mm-hmm. But look.
1: Enjoying life right now, where we are right now.
0: Neglect and emotional absence. Really, look, a family can be materially comfortable and still emotionally starved. Yes. Look, being physically present but emotionally unavailable. I mean, like, so, you know, if the our daddy comes home from work, okay, but then he retreats to his room, his study or whatever at any time, he comes there, gets called to dinner, has dinner, takes a shower, and then goes back to, and doesn't get, you know, to the room or goes to sleep. Doesn't engage with the family at all. So that's mean by being physically present but emotionally unavailable. Oh, mummy is too caught up in her own hobbies or network of friends, so to speak. That happens a little less than the father, but it still happens with the mother being emotionally unavailable.
1: Yeah.
0: But there are nut job mothers out there.
1: There's a few, you reckon? There's a few nut job parents as well. There's no doubt there.
0: Yeah, no, absolutely no doubt. Well. Yeah.
1: And for the most part, most people are like, most parents, not most, but a lot of them are a bit like terrorists. You're terrorizing this little child.
0: Yeah.
1: And there's like the defenseless, and they're feeling terrified.
0: Yeah.
1: So they're, well, in many instances.
0: And then look, or neglecting spouse connection as well. If the the parents neglect each other.
1: Too tired, too busy. Catch you on the way out in the morning. Hi. Yeah.
0: Or neglecting each other's. They want to talk about. You know, not really engaging and well. Basically, it's like having two separate people just happen to live together.
1: Saving costs, perhaps.
0: Yeah, but rather than living together and working together as a unit, that's different.
1: Yeah.
0: And I've seen a lot of people, a lot of marriages that way, where it's basically just like two people happen to live together. And I'm not talking about just convenience. I'm talking about even culture as well. I mean, in Western culture, I mean, what's a marriage? It's like when I ask people, what's a marriage? And then they get stumped. Oh, you sign it at the registry. You have a wedding and then after that, that's the marriage. What are you supposed to do in a marriage? How is it supposed to function? And that's when they get stumped.
1: And two become as one.
0: Yeah, but it's not part of the culture. It's not a part of that understanding to become one. So basically, it's just like, why did you choose that person to marry? Oh,
1: there was nobody else.
0: or we get along and I enjoy the person's company and just happen to live it together even just because you like each other. Yeah.
1: I needed
0: a flatmate. So you try to dig a bit deeper into it and what it's all about, and they get stumped. They don't realize because both partners don't realize that they're supposed to work together, then guess what? They're not going to work together. True?
1: Well, it sounds true.
0: And look, it's not just neglecting spousal connection. It's just not listening to children as well, what they need, rather than unilaterally. Look, I don't agree with that modern progressive view that you got to let children make their own decisions and then treating them as an equal and that, because they're not an equal because they're only at the beginning of their stage of their life and they need training to come up there. And you're supposed to be training them.
1: Can you remember when we were 15, we used to think we knew everything in the world and we were so much smarter than our parents and the whole world was silly. They're just dumb and everybody. And we knew everything and then we realized.
0: Well, you grew up and then said, oh, okay, I knew nothing back then. How stupid I was.
1: Even just 2 years later, I knew nothing back then. Yeah.
0: So that's again, not listening to others. So I don't agree with that, but you don't listen to your child's needs because one child can be have different needs than another child. And more emotionally vulnerable. The other child is more, oblivious.
1: Yeah.
0: So you've got to adapt to them as well. And that's the way of listening to children.
1: Mm.
0: It's more tuning in. And lack of affection. Look, children learn from their parents, yeah, don't they? Yeah. And if mummy and daddy, they don't see mummy and daddy,
1: no hug, hugs, kiss, no,
0: no kissing, no kiss each other.
1: Yeah,
0: even no
1: affection, no affection.
0: Okay,
1: I'm
0: going to work now, honey.
1: See you later.
0: Later and peck on the cheek. You know, that's affection that children can see.
1: Yeah.
0: And then to them, remember, they're now learning what normality is.
1: Yeah.
0: So mummy and daddy kiss and love each other with affection. That's normal to them. Mm. When they grow up, they have partners, they're going to expect that that's going to be normal.
1: Mm.
0: So then then the cycle of love and connection perpetuates. But mummy and daddy don't even touch each other in front of them, at least in front of them, whatever, or don't display affection.
1: Yeah.
0: They're not going to be very affectionate either.
1: No, they're not going to be very open. They'll be a closed persona.
0: Closed persona as well.
1: Hmm.
0: So that's very important. Remember, no matter what, monkey see, monkey do. Monkey see, monkey do. So look,
1: we become what we're around, you know.
0: What around, look.
1: If we're around cripples, an old friend, you know, what wise man used to say, you'll end up walking with a limp.
0: Hmm? Yeah.
1: You will become what we're around.
0: But also, you know what, that's also why, look, a lot of people look at the Asian culture, oh, they respect their elderly. How sweet. Now, isn't that so sweet? They look after their elderly, yeah? That's kind of like the attitude and say how sweet. But they don't understand it. It's a lot to it. I mean, one is because respecting them because of their wisdom.
1: Mm.
0: They've been through all of that. They have so much wisdom. And that's what you respect. But secondly, you also look after your parents so your children will look after you. You're good to your parents so your children will be good to you.
1: Mm.
0: Now, that in one aspect, that is a karmic thing, okay? So it gets returned in that way by your children. But even if you don't believe in that, monkey see, monkey do.
1: Yep.
0: They see how you treat your parents. They learn, oh, that's how you're supposed to treat your parents.
1: Yeah.
0: And then they'll treat you the same later.
1: Yep.
0: True?
1: Definitely.
0: Yeah. They're learning.
1: Mm.
0: So parents out there, there's a reason why you need to go visit your parents and show your children how well you treat them. Okay, because when your time comes, you be in that nice the same way to mummy, okay? Mummy and daddy, yeah?
1: Get them trained up from beginning
0: there. So there is self-interest in that too, being good to your parents.
1: Oh, dear.
0: Okay, look, also, lack of quality of time together. It's very important. And always being distracted by this or that, or not having time for your family. Because look, families weaken when people stop feeling seen, valued, and loved.
1: Yeah.
0: Yeah. A happy family needs more than provision.
1: Mm. It needs humor.
0: It needs presence. Many times.
1: Yeah.
0: Look, and what? Choosing the wrong partner or ignoring red flags would really, really damage it. Because this is very critical, because sometimes family life becomes unhappy because the foundation was wrong from the beginning.
1: Yeah.
0: You chose the wrong partner from the start.
1: Oh, dear.
0: That's the thing. And that's why, the whole of my show, I mean, I've spent so much time on my show talking about the importance of choosing the right partner from the start.
1: Got to get it right from the start.
0: You know, and not marrying for attraction alone. Like I say, because that's not going to last.
1: Mm.
0: Mm. If the compatibility is not there. And by the compatibility, I mean by they don't meet your needs. Because, like I was saying, if someone meets your needs, you just love them.
1: Yeah.
0: Yeah, don't they? And the
1: makes
0: love
1: your
0: loss,
1: life better.
0: And and then you're never going to leave someone like that, would you?
1: Mm. Yeah, because so your life gets better.
0: Yeah, life and better. Why would you leave someone?
1: You're upgraded.
0: Mm. Why would you ever leave someone that makes your life better? See? You'd be dumb to do that. See? Okay, and look, overlooking emotional instability. Look, I feel for people with mental health issues. You know, and in this climate, we've had a lot about mental health, and that's a great thing. However, I still advise against partnering up with someone with mental health issues until they've resolved it themselves.
1: Yeah.
0: Simply because
1: you've got to work on your own psychology.
0: Because you cannot, because being with someone with mental health issues, emotional instability and all that, really drains you.
1: Oh.
0: And you have to keep giving to that person, support that person, and you're going to be exhausted because then they can't give you anything back.
1: Yeah.
0: Because they're a special needs person.
1: Yeah. Drags you down.
0: Yeah, it drags you down. And so because of that, even though you might feel sorry for them and all the compassion in the world for these people, but you can't partner with them. That's unfortunate. And also,
1: well, it might not be permanent.
0: Yeah, it might not be permanent, but until after they resolve the issues, then you can come back.
1: Hmm.
0: Yeah. And a big thing is, you cannot ignore selfishness, because that means if they're selfish, they're not a team player.
1: Yeah. And that goes beyond mental issues.
0: Yeah, that goes beyond mental issues.
1: It's basically not a disturbance in the brain.
0: It's someone that they're people
1: self preoccupied.
0: And they are then people that should be on their own. Full stop.
1: Well, maybe not full stop.
0: No, they're not to be, they should not partner marry.
1: You know the thing about relationships.
0: Mm.
1: In a relationship, you've got this thing called intimacy.
0: Mm.
1: And if you look at that word and if you break it right down, what does it actually mean?
0: Mm.
1: Intimacy.
0: Mm.
1: You see. And so when we're in relationship, we get seen.
0: Yeah.
1: There's somebody else with eyes upon us, gazing upon us and seeing our flaws, seeing where we're not quite in alignment or we're not, and then bringing that to our attention. Mm. And that's into me see, you see. And so when somebody brings something to our attention, a lot of the times we don't even realize that we're acting that way.
0: Mm.
1: We don't actually realize that we've got these little tendencies going on, these foibles going on in our persona, and yet they relay. And until somebody that's close to you or whatever that brings it and says, "Are you aware that you have a tendency for this?"
0: Mm.
1: I mean, you're really great at this, but there is a tendency here, and so that. If you're in a relationship, that can be brought to the surface, and where you're inadequate in many instances for, like you said, it's best just for these people to live by themselves, perhaps, and not marry or anything. But then they would be missing out on that reflection.
0: Of course.
1: Because it's very difficult, perhaps, to self-reflect, you see.
0: Yeah.
1: Self-reflect. It's difficult for us to be critical about ourselves. Usually we're self-armored.
0: Mm.
1: We have this level of armoring around the being. When somebody says, you're no good, or you're this, no, that's... We automatically defend the self, you see.
0: Yeah.
1: We stand and defend the self position. So if you say to somebody, you're such an idiot, then what will they do automatically? No, I'm not. La, la, la, la. And they'll defend the self.
0: Yeah.
1: But if they've done something really stupid and you stay quiet, they think themselves as an idiot.
0: Yeah. Okay. Look, and another thing really, besides ignoring selfishness, choosing chemistry over character, as I said so many
1: chemistry
0: times.
1: Over character.
0: Yes. Just because, that person's hot, I feel a great attraction to that person. That's great chemistry together.
1: Bring a couple of test tubes.
0: Got a great chemistry together.
1: I've got my Bunsen burner.
0: But look, how many times have you heard someone
1: Let me put you in my Petri dish.
0: Telling you, great, met someone really great. He or she is really hot. We had great chemistry.
1: She's so beautiful. What a dish she is.
0: Yeah.
1: What kind of dish? Petri dish. It's got the chemistry.
0: But they never talk about what the person's character is, or imagine, interrupting, so what's her character like? Or what's his character actually like? Now that'll really, really stump them.
1: She's like a chemist.
0: Well, she's good looking. Well, she's hot. Yeah, and?
1: I don't know if it was either hot or just the Bunsen burner.
0: Oh, she's lots of fun. Yeah, but what does that mean when you're living with her? Well, she'd be fun every day.
1: Hmm.
0: Yeah, just hear yourself speak, really.
1: Yeah.
0: And look, be wary of building with someone who lacks family values.
1: Hmm.
0: If someone who doesn't have family values, should you really be building a family with that person?
1: Hmm.
0: You know,
1: well,
0: that goes through. Look, and I'll say what comes to mind. A lot of feminists come to mind. They're very much against. They have no family values. It's more they're training women to be concentrate on the self.
1: Yeah.
0: Yeah.
1: Exactly.
0: Mm. But before we go to a little break, I mean, look, the key point is some family problems begin before the family even starts. And you cannot build
1: 9 months before, perhaps.
0: You cannot build a peaceful family on a reckless partner choice.
1: Yeah, another 9 months before.
0: All right. So on that, we'll go do some music and we'll be right back. With
1: Saved
0: more.
1: By the Bell.
0: You really? Yeah. All right.

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1: Yay.
0: And now, what can destroy a family? Lack of shared values and family culture. I mean, families...
1: Lack of shared values and family culture.
0: Become unstable when there's no shared identity. I mean, without shared values, everyone pulls in different directions, yeah? Mm. And standards become unclear.
1: Hmm.
0: And children get mixed messages. I mean, what are they supposed to do? I mean, remember, children, they're not sophisticated. They're very simple. Mm. Your things need to be clear. You need to give them very simple messages and consistent also as well. Mm. We don't do this. I mean... don't talk to strangers. And when I say strangers, all strangers.
1: Hmm.
0: That sort of thing.
1: Yeah.
0: No exceptions. Oh, no. Mummy, you talk to this stranger. Or then, Mummy, why did you talk to this stranger?
1: If I had kids, I would even be testing them out. Get a stranger to talk to them.
0: See if
1: they're vulnerable.
0: Yeah.
1: The amount of children that go missing in Australia every year.
0: It's amazing.
1: It's insane.
0: And they're not talking about
1: it. That would break a happy family. Imagine if a child went missing. Oh my goodness. How and could, because that is just an unimaginable horror for a parent. Can you imagine that horror?
0: Yeah.
1: So no, absolutely. We don't want that. So we want to protect our children in Australia and the world.
0: And the world, because they're innocence.
1: Yeah.
0: They have no. They've
1: got
0: vulnerable.
1: Predators over them. They're fucking predators.
0: They're not able to defend themselves.
1: Yeah.
0: Defend those that are vulnerable that cannot.
1: Yeah.
0: You know, it's just a basic human thing to do.
1: Yeah.
0: Not let alone a parent.
1: There is a really good vaccine that's just came out for against child abusers.
0: Oh, yeah? It's got 9mm?
1: Yeah, 9mm. Semi-automatic. Rackety tack, tack, tack. They don't do it again after that, apparently.
0: Oh, apparently, though, the left is pushing no. You know, the right way to react to... a child is to feel sorry for the abuser or the killer of your child. If your child has been killed, you don't.
1: An angry father doesn't usually think that way.
0: No. The left says you're supposed to feel sorry for the killer. What would have made them kill your child? Well, and there are parents that actually do that.
1: Yeah, you'd be feeling sorry for the child's father because he might be killing them.
0: They feel sorry for the perpetrator.
1: Hmm.
0: They need to get compassion.
1: Well, there's many instances that the original crime, like the people who react to the crime get more sentence than the people doing it.
0: Yeah. It's ridiculous.
1: Hmm.
0: But anyway, I know. Well, unity breaks down when family becomes unstable. And, you know, you have to have values, consistent values in the family, like respect.
1: Yeah.
0: Honesty.
1: Mm-hmm.
0: Yeah, be honest. Loyalty. Loyalty is a very big one.
1: Mm-hmm.
0: Because then it sets the tone up when they have their family as well.
1: Yeah.
0: The loyalty.
1: We build a good human race.
0: Yeah.
1: We build a great civilization.
0: Yeah.
1: Where people are nurturing towards each other and caring for each other and looking out for each other rather than a dog-eat-dog society.
0: Dog-eat-dog society.
1: Where you don't know who's going to jump your fence and steal all your stuff, you know? It's like we've got a society where people care and look out for each other.
0: Mm.
1: That's what we want. This is where we've got the new age coming, you know, into this. It's possible. You know, it's been demonstrated many times. And people are inherently good. Inside, they're inherently good. What stuffs everything up is all the pressures of this life, all the demands of existence. Being responsible for our earthly existence is a hard matter.
0: Mm.
1: It can be hard. Mm. And so it can affect the human psyche, isn't it? Like that... rushing around, come on, get out of my way, especially on the roads, man. It's like terrorism. It's like everybody's like a terrorist.
0: Mm.
1: Get out of my way, you know. It really is. Let's keep moving.
0: Look, you know, respect on also discipline as well, proper discipline and kindness, you know, and responsibility, a very important responsibility. Look, a family becomes fragile when it has no agreed standard of how to live.
1: Mm.
0: You know, true.
1: No agreed standard on how to live.
0: Look.
1: Okay.
0: And look, I really want our audience to really think. I mean, what destroys peace in a family the fastest? Can a family survive selfishness long term? And is emotional abuse as damaging as open conflict? And how much of family breakdown starts with poor partner choice?
1: She's smiling like a Cheshire cat.
0: I was saying almost
1: she knows the answer already. I reckon you already know the answer.
0: I think so too. All right, we're coming towards the end of our show. Thank you everyone for listening. Thank God for that.
1: It was getting rather confronting.
0: Oh, you've been naughty in your family as well?
1: Well, no, not really, but, you know, it is. There is a few matters that are...
0: Yeah. Well, just
1: makes you sit up and think.
0: Yeah, reminder to everyone to download their free copy of my book, Your Complete Partner, How to Choose the Right Partner for Love and Marriage for a Lifetime. So just head off to my website, makemarriagegreatagain.net, to download your free copy.
1: Download a free copy.
0: Yeah. And as I say, thanks so much for joining me again today. Joining us today and giving us
1: you're sort of very welcome.
0: You're sort of. Oh. And look, honestly,
1: look, it's an important subject matter.
0: It
1: we need
0: very
1: happy families.
0: Important.
1: Without happy families, our society degrades very fast.
0: Yeah, you don't
1: very
0: have
1: fast.
0: A proper functioning
1: if,
0: society.
1: If we don't have good parents teaching children how to act in society, what happens? We degrade.
0: Yeah.
1: We morally degrade. Ethics degrade.
0: Mm.
1: And it's families that keep people in the straight and narrow, really, isn't it?
0: Yeah. Okay. Yes, it does. And, yeah, a reminder to everyone to follow me on my Facebook page. I have two Facebook pages, Miss Dragonfly and Make Marriage Great Again.
1: Sounds like you've got a family of Facebook pages.
0: Follow both if you can, because I do post things on the Facebook pages, different things, but at least follow one. And let us know what you think of the show by leaving your comments there. And if there is a topic you'd like me to cover, then feel free to leave it there as well. And if we can cover it, then we certainly will, won't we, Bluey?
1: Well.
0: Okay. And now in closing, I'll leave you with this. Look, if we want happy families, we cannot just admire them. We need and we must protect them. And that means being honest about what weakens them. You know, so you can prevent that from happening. I'm Miss Dragonfly and this is The Relationship Whisperer. Let's make marriage great again by guarding our homes against the habits that slowly destroy peace, love and family unity.
1: Well said.
0: So I'll leave you with that. Now, don't forget to tune in same time next week. And until then, it's bye for now.
1: Bye.
0: Bye. Bye.

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Hello and welcome again to another edition of the African World Show program with me, General Beno Ben. This is the program that brings you all the African music from east, west, north, south.

That was the sound of famous Born and Bred Sierra Leoneans in continuation of the celebration of Sierra Leone independence, which was on the 27th of April. And if I'm running down this program, let me just give you a brief rundown. That's at about 6 o'clock. I'll bring you interviews which I did with Sierra Leoneans across Australia about Independence Day. So stay tuned for those interviews. And also, I hope to talk to the organizers of the Australian New Zealand South African Film Festival coming up very soon. An RPM no rhythm for you all out there listening. Escobana. He calls this one Bounce 'em.

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0: For the very first time on the African World Show, Papa God borrow me 10 billion. I wonder what you're gonna do with that. She calls herself Woo Young. She's from Nigeria, but mostly it's all over the place on TikTok and all the other social media.
1: Papa God borrow me 3 billion.
0: Things are so hard, really, for our brothers and sisters right down there in Africa. 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

Sound African Records doing Let Me Be. Let Me Be, please. This one is going out to you, Gian. I know you love this one.

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Don't shake. You're listening to the African World Show with me, General Ben Oben, on 89.2 GLF. 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

sound that is making noise across African party right now in Sydney, Australia. The previous one was the violin, and I'm bringing you the saxophone of Let Me Be on 89.32 GLF, the African Roadshow. Good afternoon to you, man called Bilo. And not forgetting you, Alfred. And to all the Sierra Leone community people, especially so the football team. That was a very good match between the Sierra Leone community, Sydney, and the Sierra Leone community, Canberra. I witnessed the match, and at the end of the match, I interviewed both coaches, and I'll bring you the interview later on in this program.

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Composition was done by Makaza Godwin, or Godwin Makaza. From Sound Africa Records. Love it, everyone. Right across the African community here in Australia. If you're just joining us, this is the African World Show with me, General Ben Oben, on 89.32 GLF. This program comes to you every weekend by this time.

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I missed this one this time, the Sierra Boat Party, but for sure, come next year, I'm gonna be the first person to buy my tickets to the Sierra Boat Show.

0: That's the voice of Godwin Makaza. Let me be the sound that rules the African community now. I'm on piano. You don't need to move. Just stay one place and shake all your body. Dance off and shake off all your problems and worries. And that's why I'm here. The African Roadshow with General Ben Oben.
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0: When the music is nice, we flag it twice to run like a mad ass.

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0: And remember the Australian and New Zealand South African Film Festival, soon to become. 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

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Flavor featuring Diamond Platinum. A sound that loves to listen to. Whatever party you're celebrating today, I want to say congratulations to you and make sure you party well and you party hard. Remember, there should always be a plan B.

They will be performing on the 24th of May in London O2 Arena. Indigo O2, to be precise. Fastly approaching summer holiday in Europe. Lovely time, eh? Whilst we here in Australia, fastly approaching to winter. My, oh my.

of Nasib Abdul Juba Isaac. Officially known as Diamond Platinum. I want to marry you. What a big statement. When a man said it to a woman, it's a very big statement. It's not a kidding. He's from Tanzania, and Tanzania is the eastern part of Africa.

And this one's going out to you guys. Bilo and Alfred. Well done, guys, last week, Sunday. To support the Sierra Leone community's football team. Even though they were defeated, but they really play very good football. And it was really nice by both teams anyway.

soundtrack title Kupbi Bamba. And it's done by Awilolo Longoba. You know how to dance this one? You must have eaten well before you dance this, trust me.

to all my listeners far and wide, this is going out to you all. Liverpool people and Fairfield people. I hope you're enjoying the program, you're enjoying the show. This is your African World Show coming your way every weekend by this time.

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0: 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And Medi.
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Soundtrack title Vibration by Fireboy DML, playing for you. Remember, as I promise, I'll surely deliver. At any time from now, I'll bring you interviews with the public relations officer of the Sierra Leoneans in Queensland community. They are also celebrating the Independence Day today in Queensland, so I had caught up with him and he gave me a brilliant interview and about their successes and challenges and all what they are doing right down there in Queensland. 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

That was the voice of the public relations officer for the Sierra Leoneans in Queensland, Mr. Momodu Dumbuya. Thank you very much. In continuation of the Sierra Leone Independence Day celebration, which was on the 27th of April. Sierra Leone gaining their independence from the British on the 27th of April, 1961.

I'm gonna bring you which is my Bible. I'm gonna face an interview which I did with the two coaches after the end of the match, the grand final in Canberra, between the Israel Union community in Canberra and the Israel Union community in Sydney Football Club. A thrilling encounter, enjoyable one. It was really nice and the weather was really also good.

Innocent. And he calls this one Salum Bobo. Going out for all the community members, the community elders. They have to work. And we're looking up to you guys to bring the community together. And also it goes out to all African communities as well. You guys have to work to bring the African communities together.

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in Kambra in celebration of the Sierra Leone Independence Day. Kambra defeated Sydney side. But as the coach said it, come next year, we're going to see how the championship will be taken out of Sydney. This is your African World Show with me, General Beno Ben, on 89.32 GLF. This is the program that brings you all what is happening around the African community in Australia.

sound of Sabano International. Soundtrack title Fumble Business. Going out to all the Sierra Leonean community, especially Sydney. Trying to reach you guys. Let's sit down and talk on the round table. So that we'll have an effective executive to run the Sierra Leone community here in Sydney. Expect me soon and very soon. So knock on your doors. Fumble Business. Tsiganga.

Going out to you, Auntie Beatrice Magedi, Mr. Raymond Bangura, a man called Maury. And not forgetting you, Mr. Nats, chairman of the Creole Descendants Union and of the Hunters Group. Hunters Group. Yeah, that's the way you call it, eh? All the elders from Sierra Leone must come together to form a consolidated and a solid community here in Sydney.

The sound of Brenda Fassie. No Mar Kanjeni. And I think this is the appropriate time for you to tell you about countries celebrating their Independence Day or Liberation Day in the month of May, which led to a key shift in sovereignty, mostly notably South Africa's Union or Republic status and Ethiopia Liberation Day. Ethiopia, May 5, celebrates Independence Day or Liberation Day, marking liberation from Italian occupation in 1941. South Africa, May 31st. The Union of South Africa was formed on May 31st, 1910. Later, it became a republic on May 31st, 1961. Eritrea, May 24, Independence Day gained from Ethiopia in 1993. Africa Day, May 25. While not an Independence Day, this day commemorates the founding of the Organization of African Unity, now called African Union, in 1963. That's all, so look forward. I'll bring you details of all these events in this program in the coming days. This is the African Roadshow program with me, General Beno Ben, bringing you all what's going on within the African community here in Australia and away from Africa.

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Umuntu muntu babantu. Sound done by Brenda Fassi. Africa made me what I am today. Had it not been for Africa, what would I? Who am I?

The sound of Mafiki Zulu. In Namba Ndanawe, playing for you now. And this one is going out to you all celebrating your birthdays today, or whatever celebration you're celebrating today. I want to congratulate you and enjoy your day. And for those of you who are here for the very first time in Australia, I want to welcome you all and you enjoy your stay here. This is the luckiest country in the world. The country where they say to you, no worries, no problem. And everyone is a mate. Cannot be more appreciative to the people and government of Australia for accommodating me in this country. This one is also going out to you, Mr. and Mrs. Adeyemi Johnson, all the way of Lisbon. Not forgetting you, Mommy Wallis, Winifred Wallis. And to you, Auntie Martha Kabia. To you, Mr. and Mrs. Colin, your school.

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The sweet voice of Yvonne Chaka Chaka. Soundtrack title Unkomboti. By then I was a little boy anyway, when this music was out. 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

The voice of Davido Anomaly, bringing you the sound title with you. And this is the sound that I'm going to end up this program with today. I want to thank you all for having me. Remember, this program comes to you every weekend by this time on this frequency. The African Roadshow with me, General Ben O'Ben. 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

Until then, I want to say bye-bye to each and every one of you. Hope to catch up again with you next week. Bye-bye.

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0: It's late at night. The moon is out. All is quiet. And in the silence, there is the night shift.
1: Good evening, late nighters, and welcome to another edition of Phil Savelle's Night Shift. You're at 89.3 2GLF. Thanks for joining me. I think tonight we've got some good songs. You're going to enjoy them to settle back and relax and do whatever you do at this time of night. Listen to the music, go to bed. I'm taking it on board that a lot of people start listening to my show and drift off. As long as that doesn't happen if you're driving in your car. Look, as I said, we've got some good songs tonight. And I'm going to fill 2 hours for you. And we're going to start off with some Johnny Cash, the Nine Inch Nails song Hurt. So settle back, relax, and enjoy the night shift.

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You are all you got. 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
1: from 1975, Paul and Oates. And Sarah Smile. What a beautiful song. Of course, they hate each other's guts these days, which is a shame.

That was from 2010, and they're a band from Switzerland. So I quite enjoy that number. And we started off with the Nine Inch Nails classic, as done by Johnny Cash Hurt. Now, it's very interesting. We can thank Rick Rubin, the producer, for actually making Johnny Cash aware of that song. He initially sent him the original song, which Johnny actually hated because it was all the industrial noise and backing of the particular track. So he tried again. He sent him the lyrics. And when he read it, he decided it was a good one to do. So it was a great hit. It's one of his last songs he recorded before he passed away. He was losing his voice. And it means a lot to a lot of people when they hear that particular version, including Trent Reznor, who wrote it. He was a bit had mixed emotions of the song, hearing it done by him, but it grew on him. He actually loves it. Thank you, Johnny. Thank you, Trent. And thank you, Rick, for putting that all together. It was great. And we're 13 minutes into our first hour. I think it's time now to get into some Bert Camfort. You're saying, Phil, who? Bert. Bert was an instrumentalist back in the 60s. And I particularly like this one. It's Bye Bye Blues, which originally came out in 1925. But it's just a nice flowing piece of music for this time of night. Grab yourself something, you know, a cup of tea, ice favo. I don't have ice favos tonight. I've got Tim Tams. So, you know, something to dunk into the coffee. But this is a great song, and I'm sure you're going to enjoy it. The smooth stylings of Bert Camfort.

Wayuha wakare no jimi. To meet is the beginning of parting. This phrase reflects the bittersweet nature of human relationships when people meet. It inevitably sets the stage for a future goodbye.

David Essex and the Fenway. I often wondered about the lyrics of that song, and when I looked into it, I discovered when David Essex released it in 87, it was actually a poem from 1940 by a Sir John Betjeman, English, of course. It's quite good because it talks about hockey playing and a whole bunch of references to popular brands and consumer goods from that particular time period. It just flows nicely, I think. In the middle there, we had Chris Stapleton with Tennessee Whiskey from 2015, originally recorded in 1983 by Dean Dillon and Linda Hargrave. But Tennessee Whiskey, you know, nice bourbon. Don't mind that, you know, on ice, bit of branch water, as they call it. Don't drink much of it, you know, just have an odd occasional one. And an old-fashioned is something that I particularly like. And we started off with, yes, Bert Kampfert, kids, with Bye Bye Blues, American popular and jazz standard written by Fred Ham, David Bennett, Burt Lown and Chauncey Gray back in 1925. So 100 years old. How about that? That's pretty good. Hope you enjoyed that a lot. I did. Time now for an artist that I got to know reasonably well, Doug Parkinson. Beautiful man, wonderful performer. Back in the 70s, they did a show called Sgt. Pepper's Lonely Hearts Club Band on the Road. Had a whole bunch of great Australian artists in it, including Doug. And it basically highlighted all the Beatles songs of a particular album and other songs also in that time period of the Beatles. It's based on a poem, Cradle Song. That's where McCartney and Lennon got the idea from. But let's settle back and listen to the late and great Doug Parkinson with Golden Slumbers. And I think you're going to like this bracket. It's a beaut. Once I was away. Thank you, Doug.

Zivun wo taisetsu ni shinasai. This phrase is a kind reminder to prioritize your well-being, both physically and emotionally. It encourages self-respect, self-care, and recognizing your own worth in the midst of life's demands. The night shift.

Nick Drake, Pink Moon. Beautiful song, all the way back from 1972, released 2 years before he passed away at the age of 26. It sat dormant for many years and then became very popular, of all things, in a car commercial. We also had there, of course, Janice Ian with Jessie, beautiful song from 1973. It was on her album Stars, one of her early albums, and, of course, covered by Roberta Flack on the Killing Me Softly album, and also Joan Baez. And Doug Parkinson there, Golden Slumbers, as I said, a Beatles song, which is accredited to a Thomas Dekker poem, Cradle Song. Nice little bracket. Hope you're enjoying the show tonight. I'm Phil Savelle, and I'm a bit croaky, I've just realised. Don't know why. It's must be the time of the year. So, moving along as we 40 minutes into the program, I've got some Benny Goodman for you, another instrumental. I know you like Bert, so you're going to love Benny. And a little number called Sing, Sing, Sing with a Swing, a song basically written in 1936. So we're going back, kids. Hope you can enjoy this bracket as we delve into the night shift here at 89.3 2GLF. Phil Savelle, taking you through until the bewitching hour, whatever that hour may be.

fear. It is said that before entering the sea, a river trembles with fear. She looks back at the path she has traveled, from the peaks of the mountains, the long winding road crossing forests and villages. And in front of her, she sees an ocean so vast that to enter there seems nothing more than to disappear forever. But there is no other way. The river cannot go back. Nobody can go back. To go back is impossible in existence. The river needs to take the risk of entering the ocean, because only then will fear disappear. Because that's where the river will know it's not about disappearing into the ocean, but of becoming the ocean. Khalil Gibran, The Night Shift.

Roberta Flack and Donny Hathaway. What a team. And Where Is Love, written by Ralph McDonald and William Salter. It was called All the Way Back in 1972. In the lyrics, the singer realises that the one he loves remains in love with somebody else. The singer remarks, I guess it must have been my fate to fall in love with someone else's love. Now all I can do is wait. Isn't that a message for all of us? Also in that bracket we have Cuba Nismo with Descarga de Hoy. And, of course, Benny Goodwin's Sing, Sing, Sing. What a great song all the way back from 1936. Can you believe it, kids? That's pretty good. So hopefully you're enjoying the music tonight. I'm certainly enjoying presenting it to you. I'm a little bit croaky tonight. But, you know, that goes with the territory, being here in the studio this late at night, just basically by myself and you and the music and some low lighting. Does it get any better than that? I'm not too sure. Toby Keith had a great hit for a movie, Clint Eastwood's movie actually, The Mule, called Don't Let the Old Man In. And I think he's knocking on my door. Hope you enjoyed this lot. The Night Shift.

93% stardust, after Carl Sagan, who gave me hope as a child. We have calcium in our bones, iron in our veins, carbon in our souls, and nitrogen in our brains. 93% stardust, with souls made of flames. We are all just stars that have people names. Nikita Gill, The Night Shift.

the bad seats. And the ship song from 1990. 35 years ago. What a classic song. A great song, in fact, all the way back in 2001. Australian Performing Rights Association classed as one of the top 30 Australian songs of all time. I have to agree, it's a beautiful song. In the middle we had YVE 48 with Wicked Game. Of course, the song made famous by Chris Isaak, yeah. And we started off with Toby Keith, Don't Let the Old Man In. Now, the story behind that is that he was playing golf with Clint Eastwood on a charity golf tournament. Clint was 88 years old at the time. And at one point they're having a discussion and Keith said, man, how do you do it? And apparently the quote is that Eastwood remarked, I don't let the old man in. And he liked it so much he went and wrote a song about it, which is a song about a gentleman dealing with his increasing age. Now, the sad part of that story is that Toby Keith passed away last year at 62, so not that old, from stomach cancer, which he'd been warned about and virtually did nothing about it. So tragic, because he was a great country singer and, of course, produced beautiful songs like that. And it just makes you realise that you should, you know, keep track of what's happening in your body. As I say, go and get your car service once a year or twice a year. Do the same thing for your body. Go out and make sure that everything is running to its top level of performance. Music in the night. As we're into our second hour, and now for some French music, I think. Air, All I Need. This is all the way back from 1998. I remember getting this CD. It was on a CD called Moon Safari. Came out in November in 1998. So enjoy this. Enjoy the show. Enjoy whatever you're doing. But more importantly, enjoy life.

counting crows. One for sorrow, two for mirth, three for a wedding, four for a birth, five for silver, six for gold, seven, a secret ne'er to be told, eight for a wish, nine for a kiss, 10 a bird you must not miss, 11 for hope, 12 for health, 13, beware of the devil himself, the night shift.

1980, Alan Parsons Project and the Turn of a Friendly Card. I think one night we'll have to visit that album, listen to it in its entirety, because it's quite a great story. Also in there we had a girl called Eddie with the Beatle classic Julie. We've got a few covers tonight. Erin Moran is her name, and she's known professionally as a girl called Eddie, and that's a great cover. And we started off with Air, All You Need. As I said, from 1998, the Moon Safari CD. It's well worth a listen if you get a chance. Hope you enjoyed that particular bracket, as I did playing it for you. Music in the night. 20 minutes into our second hour, which means we've got about 40 minutes to go of some great listening classics and music for you. Alice Cooper, How Are You Going to See Me Now? This is a great song. It came out, I'm trying to think, when did that come out? From his album From the Inside, and reached number 9 in Australia when it came out. It was a bit different from Alice's normal stuff because, you know, he's normally the demonic heavy music guy, but he's done some great stuff. Play Stephen quite regularly off Welcome to My Nightmare. And this is a great song. So enjoy as we delve into the Night Shift. 89.3 to GLF.

Everyone must leave something behind when he dies, my grandfather said. 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Something your hand touched some way, so your soul has somewhere to go when you die. And when people look at that tree or that flower you planted, you're there. It doesn't matter what you do, he said. So long as you change something from the way it was before you touched it into something that's like you, after you take your hands away. The difference between the man who just cuts lawns and a real gardener is in the touching, he said. The lawn cutter might just as well not have been there at all. The gardener will be there a lifetime. Ray Bradbury, The Night Shift.

0: Andy Kim.
1: So we're heading back to 1974 with Rock Me Gently. Great song. Didn't get a lot of airplay. He had several hits from about 68 to 71. That one came out in 74 and he just kept on trying because, you know, he enjoyed his music. And he loved that song so much. The B-side is an instrumental, which I'm going to track down and listen to. Another cover this evening with Anita Baker's You Belong to Me. Of course, written by Carly Simon and Michael McDonald. I believe they've both done covers of that. The lyrics were written by Simon and the music composed by McDonald. Originally recorded by Doobie Brothers for their seventh studio album, Living on the Fault, in 1977. But a beautiful cover of it there. And Alice Cooper, How Are You Going to See Me Now? So, written by Alice Cooper, Bernie Taupin, of course, of John fame, and Dick Wagner. Performed by Cooper and produced by David Foster. It was released on the Cooper's album From the Inside. So hope you enjoyed that. It was quite a good little bracket, I thought. So coming up to, we're into the last half hour. And as I said, into the last half hour, and we've got some good music to get through before we say good evening this evening. Astrid Gilberto. Lost her not so long ago, actually. This is a little number called The Shadow of Your Smile. I hope you got one this evening. The Night Shift. All the way back to 1965.

you go. Also in that bracket, we had Barbara Streisand. You know, I do sneak her in now and again. And Women in Love, or Woman in Love, basically written by the Bee Gees, Barry and Robin Gibb. They also recorded it, but she had the big hit with it, of course, on her Guilty CD, which Barry produced. We also had there Astrud Gilberto with The Shadow of Your Smile. I hope you enjoyed that tonight as we're getting very close to the end of the show. Let's squeeze in one more bracket before we go tonight. Some Arlo Guthrie, some Billy C. Wirtz and some Billy Joel.

0: At the end of the day, all that really matters is that your loved ones are well, you've done your best, and that you're thankful for all you have. The night shift.
1: O ye of little faith and questionable personal hygiene. In 20 years of gigs, I've learned a few lessons. Don't scrimp on tires. When in doubt, order the club sandwich. And never, my friend, predict the outcome of a gig. Because some of my best times have been in sweaty little roadhouses, playing for a handful of interrelated patrons. And some that I thought would be career highlights still give me nightmares. Especially the Plato's gig. Plato's Retreat was a notorious New York City club in the early 80s. Often featured in Penthouse and Playboy, it was a modern-day Roman orgy. A swingers club, a died and gone to heaven gig, complete with jacuzzis, mat rooms, a swimming pool, and a concession stand selling lubricants and edible underclothing. According to magazines, it also appeared to be overflowing with single luscious bunnies and models dying to talk to lonely piano players about their turn-ons and turn-offs.

So after a fitful night's sleep with frequent dreams of playing Marco Polo in a jacuzzi full of Marsha Brady lookalikes, I drove all day and arrived at the Walmart-sized club about 2 hours early. The club manager was a blonde Marilyn Chambers lookalike with a husky whisper of a voice that could melt fiber optic cable. There had been some changes. The stage hadn't arrived, and she asked if I could use the dance floor and play at 12 instead of 10. Are you kidding? If she'd asked me to play Heart and Soul on a hot waffle iron, my only question would have been left hand or right. About 9:30, the customers started arriving, but something was horribly wrong. They weren't young and nubile. They were middle-aged and badly permed, sporting lots of neck medallions and carrying Plato's gym bags. My God, it looked like somebody at an Amway convention had spiked the punch bowl with Spanish fly. And as a matter of fact, the first guy through the door bore an unnerving resemblance to Mr. Poole, my 8th grade science teacher.

Staring into their little cubicles, they reappeared a few minutes later in a mind-boggling array of all-too-snugly-fitting Frederick's fashions, ready to party. Gone was Mr. Poole's L.L. Bean ensemble, and in its place a black leather jockstrap slash tool belt with handcuffs, lubricant, and spare batteries. I tried not to, but it was hopeless. I ran to an empty cubicle and collapsed in a fit of hysterical laughter. It got worse. By 11:45, they were all on the lit dance floor doing the bump to She's a Maniac. And during the course of setting my gear up, a Shelley Winters look-alike in a purple teddy tripped over the AC cord and landed with a loud plop, butt first onto the dance floor. After numerous apologies, I unfolded the piano, turned on my little PA, and commenced to play. And for a minute, they stopped bumping and paid attention. But as I began my next tune, a tweeter or something blew and the PA began to crackle like a CB radio. As I leaned over to try and fix it, the mic fell in front of the speakers, the resulting squeal almost deafening them. They started to boo. And believe me, brother, until you've been booed by a small mob of middle-aged New York swingers wearing see-through Tarzan outfits and packing squeeze bottles of fruit-flavored lubricant, you don't know the meaning of fear. In the midst of all of this, someone started a game of nude volleyball in the pool. So with the exception of a few stragglers, I was quickly forgotten. A few songs later, I received the merciful cut sign from the DJ. However, as I began to pack, soft flesh crushed against my shoulder. It was Mr. Poole. He was leaning over me, looking at the piano and murmuring, "You've got a nice instrument." 13 years later, I could think of all kinds of clever responses. But at the time, all I could respond was, "Wanna help me?" He did, and still in his jockstrap, he carried the speakers through the kitchen to the loading dock. Unfortunately, just as we finished loading, the fire door slammed shut, locking us out of the club. I'll never forget looking in the rearview mirror and seeing him headed for the front of the club, frantically sprinting down the block, his ample butt fighting a losing battle with that jockstrap.

0: Three nights later, while playing at Moose Lodge in Eastern Virginia, I was almost smothered by another enormous set of pectorals. This time, however, they belonged to a Beehive senior citizen clad in hot pants and a Where's the Beef t-shirt. She had climbed on stage to request my ding-a-ling.
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0: Billy Joel. Believe it or not, a song about Elle Macpherson and their doomed relationship. We also had Billy C. Wirtz with Plato's Retreat from 2006 and Arlo Guthrie from 1972. City of New Orleans. That's it. Thank you very much for listening and we'll catch you next week.
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